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0: It really is Amazing Grace. Phil Wickham on the Central Valley Spirit Radio. I'm Tim. Before you know it, the 4th of July will be here. It's kind of crazy when you think about this weekend, the final weekend of June. Next weekend is the 4th, which means if you have a dog like mine, Owen, who is 7, a Shih Tzu Bichon, he is very anxious. Like, when it rained this spring, not a fan. The barometric pressure changes, he gets all worked out of shape. So, people have been talking to me about anxiety jackets, not a straight jacket, an anxiety jacket for a dog. They're not too expensive. From what I read, 85% effectiveness. You ever used one of those jackets? Is it worth it? You can always text me, 877-530-5388.
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0: Ain't no way, Jamie McDonald with the Central Valley Spirit Radio. I'm Tim. If you look back over your life, God has given you some amazing things. But perhaps the biggest blessing isn't something he's given you. It is someone, and that is himself. It's so true. He will supply everything that you need, yet he wants you to understand that everything you truly need is found in him. And when you realize that, the joy and peace, it's truly hard to put into words.
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2: And everything I'm about to say, I support all these things. So don't think I'm being a negative toward any particular group of people. People said, I have marital problems. This is why I know a good counselor. I believe in counselors. I got marital problems. I know a good lawyer. I believe in lawyers. I'm sick. Well, I know a good doctor I can refer you to. I got financial problems. I know a sharp financial advisor. I believe in them too. But here's the one I believe in more. It's Jesus. What I want to be able to say with authority in the Church of Jesus Christ is there's enough power in the presence of God that we believe in and stand on, that when you come here with something that men cannot have, does not have an answer for you in, that God can step in to work miracles in your life.
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One of the beautiful things about being an artist is being given the opportunity to have some creative freedom. And you can tell Mike and Tyler's been given a little bit imperfectly on the Central Valley Spirit Radio.

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0: Seth Schleter won't start now on Spirit Radio. I'm Tim. You had an incredibly productive day at work, but when you look back, you know, it's like your behind is sore because you never left your chair. We continue to hear just the importance of doing a little bit consistently. You can Google it yourself because it's too much on the detail end of things. But I was reading how even a 3-minute workout can make all the difference in the world. You know, I'm not sure who's doing that at a workplace. If you're working at home, perhaps. But it's just a matter of every now and then taking a break, walking down the hallway. You know, if you've been staring at a screen forever, take 30 seconds, take a minute, and just look outside. It's those little things that not only will help you feel a little bit better, but maybe even help you be more productive.
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4: I've heard people say that we pray to connect with God. 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Maybe we should pray from our connection with God. This is Jim Franklin, the senior pastor at Cornerstone Church in Fresno. When I'm not with my wife and I want to talk to her, I've got to connect with her through the phone. But when I'm with her, all I have to do is talk to her. I think we forget that God is always with us. He'll never leave us. He'll never forsake us. Instead of praying to connect with Him, maybe we should just pray from our connection with Him. It's out of the spirit of adoption that we cry, Abba, Father. Just like that old song says, He's as close as the mention of His name. I'd love for you to connect with us at Cornerstone Church in downtown Fresno. 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

There's going to be a lot of talk about freedom over the next week and a half. And as you know, freedom wasn't free. I'm Tim on Spirit Radio. It was fully paid for at the cross. Jesus carried what you couldn't, and he gave you what you didn't deserve. And you can walk in that freedom.

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3: 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That's 559-739-7373. Owner Mike Rodriguez leaves you with the verse from Colossians 3:23, which says, "Whatever you do, work heartily as for the Lord and not for men."
0: McFarland's connection to hope. 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Hope for the Valley.

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0: Thank God for the people in your life that are sincere encouragers, but at the same time, they can help you pump the brakes. I'm Tim on the Central Valley Spirit Radio. You've been there just like me. You're watching HGTV, or you've checked out a TikTok tutorial, and you're like, yeah, I can do this DIY project. And then sometimes you need your wife to go, hey, we've got three bathrooms. If we want to mess around in the guest bathroom, not a big deal. But when you're going after, say, the kitchen, and 4th of July is a week and a half away, just be careful. Just saying. Because as you know, the weekend project, it could be Christmas, and we're still working on it.
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0: Vacation envy is real, and it is happening. I'm Obadiah on Spirit Radio. It's that feeling you get when you see your friend on vacation, posting all those photos on socials, and you start going, hey, wait, I want to go. Can I go? I never get to go. It turns into a whole thing. I'm experiencing it. I've got a friend of mine right now who's camping in Maine, like the other side of the country. And I got to tell you what, absolutely gorgeous. I want to go there. And also, I muted him on Instagram. I did the whole like mute for 30 days thing because you know what? Look, I want him to have a great time. And if he wants to post pictures, he should post pictures. But I don't need to be sitting here comparing my life to his. So mute for 30 days and I'll see him later.
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0: Whether it started with mom handing out popsicles or you chasing down the ice cream man, summer is a time for sweet treats. I'm Obadiah on Spirit Radio. Connie, what would you say is your official flavor of summer?
1: Chick-fil-A's peach milkshake.
0: But do they have that year round, or is that just a summer thing?
1: Only in the summer.
0: Okay. Doug, what about you?
2: Obadiah, the flavor of summer is a peach milkshake from Chick-fil-A. 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

0: 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I'm Obadiah on Spirit Radio. Amazon Prime Day has started today. It used to be Amazon Prime Day. Then it was 2 days. Now I think it's three. It might even be four. I mean, look, let's face it. We are just a year or two away from Amazon Prime Week. The idea is Black Friday in the middle of the summer, essentially. There's just no major giving holidays that we need to do. But all right, here's the deal. You've also got Target and Walmart getting in on it and selling a bunch of stuff. So I shouldn't be that big of a deal, but I can really get suckered in to deals, which is why I need that accountability. We're talking about it together. So that way we won't make any mistakes like buying new Apple AirPods Pro Max 2s. They're really on sale and they look nice and I don't need them.
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That's Carly Ann Taylor on Spirit Radio. She is going to be opening for Ryan Stevenson here in just a couple weeks in the Treasure Valley. And we actually have the moment she got asked to open, and you can see it. 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

still haven't watched it yet. I'm Odiah on Spirit Radio, and I'm talking about Tasha Layton's short film called Meet Me in the Valley, which is also the name of this song. It's free on YouTube. You can't

0: The pumpkin spice of summer. The flavor that says to you, summer has officially arrived. I'm Obadiah on Spirit Radio. Angie, what's yours?
1: Oh, this is easy. A popsicle.
0: What flavor of popsicle?
1: Oh, we're going with grape. Grape popsicle. Nothing is better. I mean, it takes you right back to sitting on the front porch with mom handing you out a grape popsicle after you played in the sprinkler all day. That's summer.
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0: Can it just be a thank you text? I'm Obadiah on Spirit Radio. Man, that is a that's a hot topic among parents and students that have graduated this year. I've been seeing it all over, but most parents and grandparents are saying they want a thank you card, and a text is not enough. And that thank you card is going to cost you a little extra this year. Sometime in the next couple of weeks, the Postal Service is raising the price of the first class stamp. It's going from 78 cents to 82 cents. So if you got a lot of thank yous to send, you might want to go grab some of those stamps now instead of later.
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5: This is for the busted hearts. This is for the question marks. This is for the outcast soul. Lost control. No one knows. Sing it for the can't go back. 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

Tuesday is Thursday's evil twin brother. I'm Obadiah on Spirit Radio. I heard that a couple of months ago, and now I think about it every single Tuesday because

0: There are companies out there that are trying to convince us that pickle is the pumpkin spice of the summer. I'm Obadiah on Spirit Radio. Yeah, pickle, the official flavor of summer? I don't think so. Sean, what's the flavor that says summer to you?
1: Watermelon, that's the flavor of summer.
0: Okay, so tell me this. Is it things that have watermelon flavoring, or do you want actual watermelon?
1: Nah, it has to be pure. It's the fruit.
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Here's something to think about. Phil Wickham is right. God never leaves us. He never walks out on us. So when we say the king is in the room, well, it's true. He's always here.

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1: Our brains weren't designed for social media. I'm Obadiah on Spirit Radio, and this is not some rant on the evils of Facebook. It's just something to consider that as your friends are going on vacation this summer and they're posting all the pics of all the wonderful places they're going and all the fun they're having, maybe, you know, your brain wasn't set up to handle that barrage and the envy that you're fighting with when you see them on vacation. I'm going to call it a little unnatural. I think it's perfectly normal to see people at the beach and want to go, but I don't think you and I were designed to be constantly bombarded with photos of everyone having fun while we're sitting at work or sitting in traffic. And so have a little grace and mercy for yourself and maybe put the phone down. Or what I have been doing that has been working is when somebody's on vacation, you just mute them for a while.
2: Don't count yourself out. 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

0: Whether it started with mom handing out popsicles or you chasing down the ice cream man, summer is a time for sweet treats. I'm Obadiah on Spirit Radio. Connie, what would you say is your official flavor of summer?
1: Chick-fil-A's peach milkshake.
0: But do they have that year-round, or is that just a summer thing?
1: Only in the summer.
0: Okay. Doug, what about you?
2: Obadiah, the flavor of summer is a peach milkshake from Chick-fil-A. That is the official start.
0: You guys are going to have me stopping at Chick-fil-A on my way home.
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5: Help the child learn that life is not about avoiding pain, because sometimes our culture teaches them it's about being happy and avoiding all kinds of pain. They stay immature. 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
6: That's Dr. John Townsend, and he's back with us again today on Focus on the Family, talking about how you can implement healthy boundaries with your children. Thanks for joining us. I'm John Fuller.
4: You know, yesterday we talked about teaching kids to accept the consequences of their actions. I think most parents struggle with that. Then we covered the strengths and weaknesses of gentle parenting and really defining boundaries and how we get on to a healthy, regular, reinforced boundary approach to really help your child to mature and grow in the healthiest way possible. Today, we're going to talk about some key concepts, including the steps to helping kids develop their own sense of right and wrong, which, as we talked about yesterday with Dr. Townsend, no is actually a good thing for a child to learn. It starts to develop their identity, and you want that child in later teen years to be able to say no. And so that's a good thing. It's not an error if they're pushing back a little. But how do we do this constructively? It's going to be a great conversation. And I hope if you missed last time, get the Focus on the Family app so you can hear it and hear all the inventory here at Focus on the Family.
6: Yeah, that app is available and free to you, and we hope you'll get that. Dr. Townsend has co-written a book with Dr. Henry Cloud. It really is a classic. It's called Boundaries with Kids, How Healthy Choices Grow Healthy Children. And we'll encourage you to get a copy when you contact us.
4: John, welcome back to the program.
5: Thanks, guys. You know, I was thinking when you read that part about Henry and I writing this, John, it came about because all the boundaries work was working. And then people came along and parents said, we'd like to help our kids with this boundary thing before they have the train wrecks and the pain that we had in our adult lives. So can you write in a more preventive level? But thank you to the parents who are asking for that.
4: Yeah, that's so good. Let me start here. What does it look like for kids to learn to respect the boundaries of others?
5: Well, they don't start off that way because their life is, you know,
4: it's all about me.
5: It's about me, and mom and dad exist to serve me, and that's okay for a while. But sooner or later, you're going to be in a world of relationships, and they have to learn this. And there are some relational no's they have to learn. As young children, don't hurt someone. I mean, it's fundamental. Don't trespass on someone's things, and especially don't punish another kid's no. If a kid disagrees, don't make them bad because they got to have a choice. How do you do that? Well, you have empathy for it because it's hard for them, but you correct them and you give them consequences with their disrespect. Even if they don't like it, they have to learn that mom and dad don't like disrespect of themselves and other people. But here's another really important part. They'll learn to respect other people's boundaries when you establish your own separateness as a parent. For example, the child wants to do something, and you've already played with them for a long time, and now you want to, I don't know, do a crossword puzzle. And the child comes up again and says, play with me. And sometimes the parent's tempted to say, well, I got to be a good parent. Even though I spent 2 hours here, I'll put my puzzle aside. The best thing to say is, no, I'm going to do a puzzle right now. That's what I need to do, but you can play. And all of a sudden, the child's in a world where, oh, you're not always available when I always need you. I've got to respect that. Mm. So insist on your own separateness as well as the child's.
4: Yeah. You know, we've had Dr. Ken Wilgus here. You might know Dr. Ken Wilgus, great guy. He wrote the funniest book title, which was Feeding the Mouth That Bites You, How to Emancipate Your Teenagers into Adulthood. And it really is in this area that I'm about to ask you, and that's giving kids some age-appropriate freedom to help them separate themselves in a healthy way from the parent. For example, he would say, at some point, you let your 13, 14-year-old own their room. And his rules were, you just don't have, nothing can be stinky or rotting. Hopefully we've taught you how to keep your room nicely, but that's it. And you hand it over and you don't take it back. Is that a good thing?
5: That is so wise. It comes down to what, in the book we call it the law of sowing and reaping.
4: Yeah.
5: Think about how we all learn as humans, not just kids. We learn when we reap what we sow. Look at freedom. How can they sow when they don't have a choice? You've got to have freedom to make a bad choice to sow so you can reap. They have to be free to sow positive things or negative things. Otherwise, there's no reaping and no learning and no growing.
4: That's so amazing. Let's talk about unconditional love. This one, I have this banter in my own head when you're saying, I love you. I love you so much. You're never going to know how much I love you. Put that down. If you don't respond, and it like totally communicates my love is conditional. And I think parents, we have this inner struggle going, am I loving this child unconditionally, or am I putting all the conditions on it because they're not performing or behaving the way that I want them to? Speak to that dilemma, and then what is healthy, real unconditional love look like?
5: Yeah, let's start with it, what that really is. Think about God. He doesn't, I don't know about you guys, but he hasn't answered all my prayers this year.
4: Right.
5: But I know he loves me all the time.
4: Yeah.
5: And so it doesn't, some people think that unconditional love is always feeling good feelings toward and always gratifying the child. I feel good towards you. I'm always, that's love. Well, that can be hate. You can make,
4: wow,
5: you can make a drug addict out of that. So love is really a stance of, I'm for you and I want your best. And if we can change it from the feeling and gratification to, it's a mental state that makes me want to do the very best for you, even if it's uncomfortable, that's unconditional love. I don't have to feel good feelings when my kid's screaming and yelling and causing a mess. But I shouldn't be harsh, but I should be direct. But I know I'm doing the surgery that's needed right now.
4: So unconditional love is, hey, I didn't kick you out of the house.
5: And hate might be, I did kick out of the house too early.
4: Yeah.
5: Instead of when
4: yeah,
5: you should.
4: Yeah, I mean, that's the whole balancing feature of parenting. Let's hear a clip like we did yesterday. Let's hear a clip from a dad on setting boundaries.
7: My two sons are 24 and 26 years old, and they don't really help out with the bills or rent. And what little money they make is spent on drugs. My younger son is trying, but he sees his older brother getting away with stuff, and he just follows in his footsteps. I don't believe it.
5: My heart just sank to hear this, man. Whoever you are, man, I'm so sorry. I'll say a prayer. Let me provide a sort of a path here for this gentleman who's kind of living a nightmare. You're going to need support. Whatever's going on in the house with two grown young men who are doing drugs and not spending it on the right things and that sort of thing, you're going to need to get external support. So don't do this on your own. Get a good church, a good Christian therapist. Get people around you who have the same values, because for you to change this is going to take some time. Now, number one, I think you're going to have to get, once you've got the support systems in, you're going to have to insist on a drug-free home. I mean, that's just, you can't compromise on that. And there are going to have to be some rules that you'll probably need help with in constructing, such as, here's what will keep you in the house for as long as until you're ready to launch, because they do need to launch sooner or later, and here's what won't. There are good counselors and therapists that can help you make a plan. You're going to need to chart a path for autonomy that your sons are not ready for. So I want you to start, as Stephen Covey says, with the end in mind. The end in mind is that they're

0: What does it take to create that? Keep the long run in mind. That means some of them may need a coach or a counselor. They also may need to know some house rules that you're going to enforce, and they may need to have the consequences of, you can stay here if you don't do drugs. If you can't, I'm sorry, you're going to be out of the house. And I've had to do that with many parents who said, well, what will they do? Well, they'll probably sleep on a friend's couch for a while and eat pizza and then find out, gosh, it's better being at home like the prodigal son. But you're going to have the rules and enforce those. And all the same time, letting these young men know that you love them, even though they will say that you hate them, you're providing experts, you're providing structure, you're providing a way and a path for autonomy and leaving and cleaving that they don't possess.
1: John, you encourage parents in the book to consider pain a good experience. It can be a good experience for them to know the bottom. And, you know, we all say this in the Christian community. You know, it's important for your children to go to a valley if that's where God needs to meet them. And, you know, one of the most, I think, challenging questions I ever received is, would you be willing to let God take your kids through that valley?
0: I think that's the hardest prayer any of us can pray, but it's a good one.
1: Yeah, and tell us why. Why is pain helpful?
0: Well, let's start with Hebrews 12. Where it says, all discipline seems painful, but it brings the peaceable fruit of righteousness. God's very clear, and he's the being that created neuroscience and parenting in the first place. And we want our kids to live a life of being right, living the right life. And so pain teaches us things. Now, we're not talking about the wrong kind of pain. We don't want to damage the child. Yeah. We don't mind them being uncomfortable. Discomfort is very different than damage. So evaluate if it's the right kind of pain that will help them mature and thrive. But yes, help the child learn that life is not about avoiding pain, because sometimes our culture teaches them it's about being happy and avoiding all kinds of pain. They stay immature. Actually, embrace it. Make it your ally. Learn to deal with a difficult teacher. Learn to deal with that bully. Learn to deal with a sport you haven't done or a course you haven't taken, and look what happens on the other end when you succeeded. And so all of a sudden they realize pain is my friend. It's my ally.
1: Yeah, but it's, again, hard to stand there as a parent and allow that to happen. But you got to do your best to let God do his best.
0: Yeah.
1: Right?
0: And that's when we need community. Those parents who are like-minded, and you can call them and say, I'm so sad. My child's crying and they're discouraged, but it was a legitimate boundary and a consequence. And the parent goes, stick with it, stick with it. And if you tell your child, stick with it, that child takes that in. And when they're 30, they'll go, I've got a hard job. I've got a hard marriage. I can stick with it because I've done it before.
1: That's good.
0: It's the internalization.
2: Yeah. And if you're that parent and you're thinking, this is just too difficult, I don't have the community, I don't know where to turn, Dr. Townsend mentioned the importance of a Christian counselor. 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
1: John, let's play another question about boundaries.
3: Hi, I have a question. My son is very energetic, likes to be active, like play sports and all these things, but I find it hard to get him to actually sit and listen. He's 6 years old, and I was wondering what would be a good way to teach him the importance of listening and having good listening skills.
0: Yeah, and you're addressing this at the right time, too. Six is a great age to learn that. And at six, especially boys, a lot of times girls, too, you're interested more in your activities, and you're interested more in what you have to say and not what anybody else has to say. So I would address this very directly with your son, just like any parent does. Here's how you clean your room. Here's how you set it for the table. And I would say, I want to help you learn to listen, because this is something that I think you're kind of challenged in. This is going to be very important to you. And so you just tell him, this is how you have great relationships. This is how people like you better. This is where you learn things.

0: Now, sometimes a six-year-old who's really into activities will just blow that off. But it's in there somewhere because you have to give them the framework first of why this is important. And the second thing is you give them examples and say, when I was trying to tell you something about X, a movie we saw or something we did at church, and you kept changing the subject and talking about yourself, it didn't work between you and me, and you and I weren't that close. And all of a sudden they realize, oh, this affects my relationships. And then sometimes a child will say, well, what do I do? Well, teach them the basics of asking questions. Stop talking and then say, how are you doing? What did you think? How was your day? And teach them those basic questions that everybody's got to learn, three or four of them that can get somebody to open up. And then have them practice that with their friends. And all of a sudden, now they're the captain of the team. Now, if none of that is working, that's when you have to say, in our home, we're going to need to have you talk and then listen and talk and then listen. And if you can't stop talking, sweetheart, what do I want to do? But there might be a consequence for that, because you talking all the time and not listening is kind of hard on the whole family. It's not good for you. But hopefully it'll be done before you have to go to the consequence. But I've had parents have to do that, say, it's your turn to stop talking and start listening, and make that a norm so they do it in the real life.
1: It's so funny. I'm laughing because when I was a child, my mom's best friend, and we considered her family part of our family, my mom's best friend, Penny. And I think I was just talking way too much. Heaven knew that I would be sitting behind a microphone someday. But she said to me, she just turned to me and she said, Jimmy, you've got diarrhea of the mouth. Talk about making an impact on a child. I still remember that. I know where I was standing.
0: Word pictures are helpful.
1: When she said it, my immediate response, I just went quiet. Because I thought, oh, I didn't know. But I mean, to this day, I think it centered me on being able to be quieter so I can actually hear the person across the table from
0: me. Isn't that something?
1: But it... You know, somebody might look at that and say, that was harsh, but it did have a positive impact in my life.
0: Let's change that word from harsh to direct.
1: Yeah, okay.
0: Because every time, sometimes in our culture, it's sort of like if someone's direct, they're mean and harsh. Well, it feels harsh because you've never heard that before, but it's just direct by a caring, warm person.
1: Let's baptize the word direct. Because our culture's all about tolerance of everything, even parenting. Like, you got to tolerate your child's behavior. No, not really. So I don't know. I think back on it now, I laugh because, you know, who would have known I would end up in communication
0: It's richly ironic, isn't it? Yeah.
1: But anyway, so let me ask you this. In the book, you described three realities. Let's spend a little time here and speak to the three realities of setting boundaries.
0: Yeah, it's very simple. And sometimes since parenting is so complicated, we get into details that we don't need to get to. But if you can remember these three things, that'll really help. Is first, there's a problem and your child's not perfect. Your child's not perfect. And it's just the way it is. And if you can say that and realize, you know, we're born into the world in an imperfect world and my child needs training and my child needs growth, you're okay. That makes us all relaxed to know my child's not perfect. They're just a work in progress. But next, it's plug in. You need relationships. It takes a church. It takes families. It takes neighbors. Don't do this alone, not even with a great spouse. We need other people's perspective and strength. And then the big one, I think, besides that, is grow in your own character and your own boundaries. When you have your own boundaries, your child's living around a grown-up who can make hard decisions, do the right thing, and succeed, and they see that and they want that.
1: Connecting that one to the first one, I think one of the things I think I did well was to show my boys that I'm not perfect. You know, we know the child isn't perfect, and sometimes in parenting, we can reinforce that all day long, you know. But what helps, I think what really helped for my sons was when I could confess that I'm not perfect. Yeah. I made that, I blew that. I remember one time saying to Trent after, you know, I think I disciplined him for something, and it was probably too much energy. And I said to him, I'm sorry, I really reacted to that in a way that I shouldn't have reacted. And he had the biggest smile on his face. He was probably eight. And I said, why are you smiling like that? He goes, I didn't know parents had to apologize.
0: Wow.
1: Wasn't that...
0: What a light bulb moment.
1: What a light bulb. And it was a good thing. And I think maybe, you know, you see these lessons that you lay down for your kids. That was probably one of the brighter lessons that I was able to get to.
0: Well, the funny thing about that, Jim, is, you know, we think it's a big deal that we let them know we're not perfect. They know.
1: That's true.
0: They've been watching.
1: Thank you for joining my therapy today with Dr. John Townsend.
0: They're just waiting to see you. Are they going to ever admit what I already know?
1: Yeah.
0: And that's, and what you did, I love that rupture and repair dynamic of once you know you've screwed up, how fast can you repair it?
1: Yeah.
0: And kids do get that 8-year-old smile like, okay, things are okay.
1: Yeah.
0: Don't wait. Do it quickly.
1: Yeah, that's so, so good. In that context of the third of the realities, there's a concept in there. You said time does not heal all. We tend to use that so freely in our culture. Time will take care of it. We lose a loved one. Mm-hmm. Time will heal that. It's partially true, isn't it?
0: Mm-hmm.
1: It may not be all the way true, but...
0: Well, look at it like this. When you go to your doctor with a bacterial infection, does she say, well, time's going to heal this?
1: No.
0: She says, it's going to take time. Time is a necessary but insufficient condition. You must have it. It's not enough because there's two other elements. It's time plus grace plus truth will do anything. Grace is the love of God, the love of other people, the support, and information, truth, principles, structures, these sorts of things. Time will do it. As long as there's grace and truth involved.
1: Yeah. You know, for our parents that are in the middle of work and life and orchestrating all of that, and let's not talk about the in-laws and Christmas and Thanksgiving and all the stuff that happens throughout the year, you want me to do what, Dr. Townsend? Teach boundaries to our kids? Make the pitch for why doing this actually saves you so much work later.
0: There's a why here, and the why is because it's not now, it's about the future. The family, and you guys know this better than anybody, the family is an oven where you take this little bitty being and then you take it through all these experiences and these growth things, and then they come out, hopefully, a functional, loving adult. They can love, they can work, their life is in place, and that's what our job is about. And so if you can tolerate the tough thing about the attitude problem now, or the disrespect, or the chaos, and think, I'm making something later that'll be good for her and good for me. The parent's job is to bring the future into the present and say, we're doing these things because we want you to be a strong person, a happy person, an in-control person.
1: Mm. You know, one of the things, and we've talked with Dr. Kevin Lehman, and you know him well as a friend, you know, the birth order, personality, temperament must play into this a bit. And we saw that in our own children. You know, you think you're the same family, but each child is unique. Mm-hmm. And so we had the strong-willed child, then we had the more passive child. And you do have to, I would think, and maybe you disagree with this, I would think you have to kind of adjust these approaches of boundaries to the temperament of your child a bit, not in the concreteness of them, but maybe in the way they're delivered. Or how would you answer that question about how I deal with the type of child I have, the strong-willed child and the passive child, just as an example?
0: Absolutely. I totally agree with that. The basics are the basics. There are house rules that we will always keep and we will stick to. But you have to customize it according to the temperament of the child, which was just built in and baked in from the DNA. And when you do that, everybody wins. So it's the communication style, is how direct you are, is how much you listen. As long as the basics are working and you're doing it their way, everything works.
1: And I think it's so good because, again, with my oldest son, it's very linear for him, very logic-driven. He just wants to know. I remember saying to him, once he had his license, we had a midnight curfew, and I said to him, you know, be home by midnight. And he said, why? And I said, one, it's the time limit, and two, nothing good happens with teenagers after midnight. And he said to me, do you have empirical data to support that? That was exactly what he said. And my other son, who's much more feeler, I had the same chat with him 2 years later. Mm-hmm. And he said, okay, Dad, I think you're right. Very different responses, right? But that's the point, that you have to know your child, which takes a bit of work, and then apply those principles accordingly.
0: Just like you'd like to be treated.
1: Yeah, well, there you go. I think that's in Scripture, isn't it? treat others. Yeah, we get it. John, this has been great. Thank you so much for, man, a lifetime of learning when it comes to neuroscience and therapy and psychology, but mostly the biblical application of this. And you've said it a couple of times here that the Lord is the creator of neuropathways. And we're finding that more and more. And I just love the way you blend that first as a Christian, but secondly, as a professional who works on the mind. I mean, these are important things to know. And that's the goal of us as parents is to, I hope, to create the healthiest adult children that we can, because in that we're honoring the Lord with our responsibility as the parent, right?
0: Yes, that's true, Jim. And I've just got to thank you for all the years of keeping the mission, the vision straight. I can't tell you how many parents I have referred to you whose lives and parenting were saved over the years because there was a message, there were skills, there was help that nobody else was putting out. So thank you.
1: Thank you so much, Dr. Townsend. It really helps when people like you sit at the microphone here and we can talk about it together. And that's the invitation. If this has sparked awareness for you or you know somebody that needs this book, get a hold of us. When you make a monthly pledge of any amount, we'll send you a copy as our way of saying thank you for joining the ministry. And together we're helping more people. Your donations allow us to serve parents who are struggling. One listener said this, I have learned so much from you and love the biblical parenting truths you encourage us with. Thank you for your time and energy. Your ministry has been a source of hope and comfort as we tackle parenting. 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
1: And Dr. Townsend, you're involved with raising up the next generation of strong Christian counselors through your efforts at Concordia. Tell us more about that.
0: Well, it's the Townsend Institute for Leadership and Counseling at Concordia University in Irvine, California. It's for people that want an opportunity to enhance their career, get a new career, move up the ladder. We're a fully accredited remote graduate degree school. We got three programs. You can get a master's or a certificate in counseling, or an organizational leadership, or an executive coaching and consulting. And we have now a PhD in counseling. And actually, Forbes magazine made us the number one remote PhD in counseling. So we're real happy about that.
1: Yeah, it's great.
0: We have hundreds of students. They're getting great jobs. We're at the bottom third of expensive schools like ours. And we have these great guest experts, people like Henry Cloud, Patrick Lencioni. There's a person named Jim Daly who speaks with our students who's very well
1: It's always fun to talk to the students.
0: So, yeah, we're at townsendinstitute.com.
2: 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And plan to join us next time as we hear from Dr. Erwin Lutzer. He'll be sharing how we can trust God even when he doesn't seem to be answering our prayers.
3: It's because the Father said no to the Son. You have to drink the cup. 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
6: All right, so today we are talking about dad tired.
7: Is that a thing?
6: Well, I just want to know, do moms get tired?
7: Are you kidding? Like, every woman's listening. Like, of course women are tired. Moms are tired. Are dads tired?
6: All the time. 100 times more than moms, because we do so much more than the moms.
7: Welcome to Family Life Today, where we want to help you pursue the relationships that matter most. I'm Ann Wilson.
6: And I'm Dave Wilson, and you can find us at FamilyLifeToday.com. This is Family Life Today. Literally, it's the opposite. I watched you and most moms. They never stop. And I'm not saying dads don't either, but you talk about tired and exhausted and worn out. Moms are worn out.
7: But so are dads. And sometimes we as women don't give them space to even admit it because we feel like our lives as moms can be so much harder. But I think this is a real thing, and I think it's good to talk about it.
6: Yeah, and so we've got Mr. Dad Tired himself, Jared Lopes, in the studio. Started a ministry years ago called Dad Tired. Jared's been on here before, but it's been a few years. Welcome back.
8: Dang, it's good to be back with you guys. This feels right. And I'll just say, every time I tell somebody dad tired, I do feel a little bit silly because I know my wife's like, okay, you know, their mom tired is very much a real thing. And everyone keeps saying you should start a ministry called Mom Tired, which we should, because moms are absolutely.
6: That might be next.
8: Absolutely.
7: But tired. I have to tell you guys, like, even coming into the studio today, I was excited and I was thinking, why am I excited as a woman that we're going to talk about dads being tired and men? And I felt this, Dave, every time you would preach on this at church. I think women are anticipating this message, and I'm not sure why. Why do we like that?
6: What do you mean anticipating what message?
7: We like it when you talk to dads and men about the gospel, about Jesus. And I think it's because we see the greatness in our men. We see the potential. And I think maybe I'm feeling it more because I think we're living in a culture that downgrades men. We're living in a culture that's, I love that we're lifting up women, but in the midst of that, it feels like men are dumb or,
6: overlooked.
7: Yeah, there's the masculine toxicity, which is a real thing. But I feel like sometimes men are thinking, "What? Who are we supposed to be now?"
6: Now, Jared, where'd you come up with even the title, Dad Tired?
8: Yeah, somebody just asked me that. And I wish I could say I was like clever enough to sit down and put a bunch of names together that was going to be a hit. And it was none of that. It was actually, Dad Tired started in a season of my own marriage that was, we thought we were on the brink of divorce. We were in a very, very rough spot. To this day, we bring up this season of life and it still brings Layla to tears. You know, it was so, so hard. My son was 3, which was the age that I was when my dad bailed on me. So it was just really an emotionally hard, hard season. There was a story, I've told it many times in the book, and I've even told it last time I was here, but Layla had been waking up in the middle of the night. She'd been setting her alarm at 2 a.m. to go into the living room, and she was praying, begging God that he would capture my heart again, because I was so hard-hearted. I had pushed her away. I'd pushed the kids away. And she had just been, she was like, I don't know what to tell Jared. He had been a pastor. I had been a pastor for 12 years. So she's like, what do I say to him? He knows all the answers, right? So I just need God to do what I can't do. I need God to change his heart. And I didn't know she had been getting up in the middle of the night to do this. She told me in the middle of a fight, which is a terrible thing. You know, I was ready to fight. I wasn't ready to hear that my wife's praying for me. So she tells me this, and that was what really got God used that to soften my heart. You know how the Bible says it's God's kindness that leads us to repentance. It was the kindness of God through my wife. And so God just started changing my heart. I happened to write this blog that said, I feel like I'm failing as a husband and dad, but I don't want to. I don't want to do it to my son and to my kids what my dad did to me. And that blog, I wasn't like a blogger. I say I wrote a blog, like I wasn't a blog. It was like a millennial processing online. You know? Like that's typical.
6: Yeah.
8: So I just wrote this blog, but it went viral because all these mommy blogs picked it up and started sharing it. And these guys started to reach out and say, Jared, I feel the same way. I feel like I'm not the man I want to be or who I thought I would be. And so I was like, well, these guys need to talk to each other. We need to encourage each other. And so I created a little Facebook page and they said, what do you want to call the Facebook page? And I just said, Dad Tired, almost tongue in cheek.
6: Yeah.
8: You know, just, and it, It was the smartest unintentional thing I've ever done because guys resonate with that.
6: Something happened around the country and the world when you put that blog out there, and the title is perfect. Mm-hmm. You know, I know it was just a thought, but man, when you read that Dad Tired, you're like, that's me. I want to be a winner. I want to be the best man and husband and dad. We all have it, I think, in us, and yet we feel so tired and we feel like we're failing. So something connected with men.
8: I think that's it, because most guys, there's not a lot of men's ministry out there that is doing, I mean, there's some stuff out there, but there's not a ton. When you think comparatively to women's ministry, it's like there's not as much for guys, and there's especially not as much for dads. And the stuff that I was coming across was like, dude, you need to figure it out, man up, get it together. Yeah. And it's like, well, I know, I need to do all that, but I just can't seem to do it. And I need God to do in me what I can't do in myself. And so I think the way God's used it is you're starting off by saying, I'm not perfect at this. That name kind of gives the indication, I'm not perfect at this, but I'm willing. We used to say Dad Tired and loving it. Like that's the name of the first book was, I'm totally exhausted, but I love this and I'm willing to keep going. So.
7: Mm. Jared, when you talked about your wife praying for you, Layla,
6: by the way, we didn't mention you got four kids.
8: Yeah.
6: Wow.
7: But when
6: you are dead,
8: I'm trying to be a mascot.
7: When she talked to you that one night, do you remember what she said, which to me, when I just got stuck on that, of what she asked you of you being a Christian?
6: Well, that's a different conversation.
8: That was a different.
7: Oh, do you not want to go there?
6: No, I mean.
7: Oh, it was a different time.
6: Different than that prayer at night.
7: I thought it was around that same time.
8: So she asked me that when we first started meeting and when I was getting to know her. She was fairly new to the faith.
6: Yeah. Tell our listeners what she said.
8: Yeah. So Layla gave her life to Christ in college. So she came in with just a real hot fire for the Lord. Like, you know, this is all new and God has saved me and she was passionate for the Lord. That was attractive to me. And so she sees me just kind of going through the rhythms of ministry. And I remember one time she said, to me, she said, Jared, are you a Christian because you really love Jesus or because you get paid to be? And I was like, who are you to say, you know, I teach people about Jesus, you know, I do. And she was asking sincerely, like she
7: wasn't being sarcastic.
8: She wasn't being sarcastic. She just was really curious. Like, it seems like you're just going through the motions. And she has a way of hitting you across the face with truth. And somehow you still feel loved.
6: I guess so. Yeah.
8: And I honestly was mad. I remember I took her home back to her apartment and I was like, you know, I guess maybe I'll call you some other time. But I got back to my apartment and that question, those words just kept going through my brain over and over and over again. Like, am I really committed to this or am I just going through the motions? And I think, you know, the Bible says in Genesis, like, man, it's not good for man to be alone. So let us create for him a helper. Man, Layla has helped me really figure out what it means to live a life for the Lord. And I think that's a key point for a lot of guys and our spouses in general. Like, do you view your spouse as somebody that is helping you become the person God wants you to be versus this person is just going to make me happy all the time?
6: Yeah.
8: Layla, that question didn't make me happy, but it did make me more holy.
6: Mm. Yeah. It's interesting that, you know, you have the conversation after you're married that she's getting up at 2 a.m. and praying for God to get your heart. Mm-hmm. You had a conversation years before you're even married, and it's still the same sort of request and prayer. Right. I mean, Ann and I spoke at a chapel at a seminary a few years back, and they said, tell the students something they need to know. You know what our first point was? I wonder what you think of this. Our first point was, and you know, I've been in ministry 30 years as a church leader, pastor, and this was probably 10 years ago. So 20 years, I said, you can have a really successful ministry with a really lousy walk with God. Mm-hmm. You can figure out, here's what you do. Yep. Here's how you pull off a good service. Yeah. I'm not saying that's what you should do, but it was like, I never thought that was possible. I thought it had to be an overflow of your thing. And that's what she was getting at. So as a man and as a husband and as a dad, what would you say to guys? Because there's part of me that goes, I think a lot of us need to hear that from our wife or somebody to say, are you the real deal? Is this walk with God? Well, is it on fire?
7: Even the spiritual leader part.
6: Yeah.
7: What is that? I think men feel overwhelmed with that.
8: Yeah. I mean, a couple of thoughts on that. First is I was thinking you could probably say the same thing about like appearing to have a successful marriage and family, but be far from God.
6: Yeah.
8: You know, I can post pictures on social media and I can show up in public and even to church and it looks like we got our lives together and behind closed doors, our marriage is falling apart. My heart is far from the Lord. You know, I think there are a lot of, if we're honest, there are a lot of people in that situation. And what we don't want, like for us at Dad's Hired, what we don't want is just tell guys, here are the 10 things you need to do to behave well so that you can just get your life figured out. Guys know, like we know. That's why most guys don't want to go to counseling because they're just like, I'm not going to pay somebody to tell me what I need to do. I already know what I need to do, you know? And so I think what we're trying to do is say, man, what we really want you to understand is the gospel, that God should have bailed on you because of your brokenness, because of your sin that you're already well aware of. And instead of bailing on you, God has pursued you with his great love. If a guy meditated on that, studied that, focused on that day in and day out, it's impossible to not love your wife more when you recognize how much God loves you. It's impossible to not be more patient with your kids when you realize how patient God has been with you. And the list goes on and on and on. The gospel is actually what's changing us as men, not just behavior modification. Mm.
7: I just want to remind our listeners that our vision at Family Life is every home a godly home, and we need your help to get there. 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
6: So the question is, will you come alongside us and alongside families in need?
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6: Well, it's interesting. As I read your book this week, The Dad Tired Q&A Mixtape, which, by the way, has a cassette tape on the front. Some of our listeners are like, what's that? I grew up with that. Actually, I grew up with a, what was it, 8-track? Yeah, and then a cassette tape. And that, you know, Jesus-centered answers to questions about faith and family. So you answer all kinds of different topics and questions, but the more I read it, the more you keep coming back to what you just said. If you want to love your wife, be the husband, be the dad your wife and your family longs for, it all comes back to this walk with God. I mean, over and over, because you, like I said, you Q&A, mixtape, it's all kinds of questions, but I kept getting that's the theme, right?
8: Mm-hmm. I mean, if I'm honest, I was thinking about that 2 nights ago as I was falling asleep. This is usually where God speaks to us in the silence. Our lives are just have so much noise in it. You know, it's just so busy.
6: Especially your life with 4 kids. Yeah.
8: Literal noise all the time. But I was laying in bed and I was falling asleep. It was quiet. And I just was feeling that it starts with like, what am I doing? Am I being the man? Am I actually doing a good job as a dad? I was feeling that through the day. Like, haven't had a good conversation with my kids. Haven't been intentional with my kids this week. You know, I was coming up with all the strategies I needed to do. Okay, maybe if I do these 3 things, I'll be a better dad this week. And I literally came back to that thought that you just said, what I really need to do is fall more in love with Jesus. Mm. Come back to Jesus. Because if I'm in the presence of the Lord and I'm reminded of that gospel truth, I will be a better dad. I've seen that play out. I'm not just saying that because it makes a good book title or chapter or whatever. Like, I've seen it play out in my life. The closer I am to Jesus, the naturally the better husband and father I am.
6: And you know what? I'm thinking, as Jared says that, you represent all the women listening right now in some ways.
7: Well,
6: wives.
7: I'm still stuck back on when Jared said, guys know what they're supposed to do. As a wife, as moms, I think we think, do they? Mm. I didn't know that. Because that's why we as women keep reminding.
6: I think she's saying that because she's married to me.
7: No, I'm
6: my
7: serious.
6: My husband didn't know what to
7: because
6: do.
7: Because I talk to a lot of wives, and I think that our impression is guys probably never think about this stuff. Guys are thinking about how they can be a better dad and a better husband when they go to sleep at night, because some men aren't always verbal in saying, man, I want to be a better husband or dad. And so even that fact that guys know, you think they do.
8: I think intrinsically there's guys want to do well in their role as a man. Most don't know how. Mm. And so they find other things to be good at. Work. The feedback loop at work is faster. I go to work, you tell me my job description and I do it and I get a raise or I get a pat on the back or, you know, I closed the sale or whatever it is. And so that's just, I want to be good, but I don't know how to be good at home. I can be a good dad for 5 years and my kids never say, dad, you're a good dad.
6: Yeah.
8: I try to go home and be a good husband, but my wife never says, you're doing a really good job. Thank you. Mm. You know? So it's like, well, I'll go play video games because I can beat all the levels at that, or I can go to work and have my boss tell me I did a good job, or get on the fantasy football team and beat all my friends at that. You know what? But there's guys want to be good. You know, we want to succeed. And that's what, again, that's what we're trying to do at Dead Tired is like.
7: Then how can a wife help?
8: I think that women underestimate the power that their voice has to build up their husband.
9: Amen.
8: It is so powerful. I'll speak for myself. I didn't grow up with a dad. So I longed for somebody to tell me you're doing a good job and I'm really proud of you. And then again, like I was just saying, we look for places where we'll hear those words. Some places it's not even necessarily sinful. It's just work or the sports field or whatever. You're doing a good job. I'm proud of you. But for a wife to look at her husband and say, even if she doesn't see it all, but to say, I know you have what it takes to lead our family well. God has given you the skills. And if you can be specific, like God's given you these three skills that I see and you do such a good job at them. And I can't wait to see that the man that God is calling you to be. And I'm here with you. That you will put so much wind in your husband's sails by speaking those kind of life-giving words to him.
7: I did it wrong so many years and I had no idea the power and influence I had as a woman to use those words in that kind of way.
9: Yeah. And again, I don't know if you've experienced this, Jerry, but I felt like what you said earlier, I was pretty good outside the home because people told me. Right. And then when I came home, I'm doing my best, but I would hear boo. I'd hear like, you know, you're not as good a dad as you think. You don't. And I didn't even know I did it. I found myself navigating my life toward outside rather than inside. And then when Ann, decades ago, started flipping the switch and started speaking like, you're a good man. And we've said this many times on here, but at first I was like, no, I'm not. You've never told me that before. I didn't believe it, but she started to speak like it changed me to be a better man. And I think that's what happens, isn't it?
8: I'll just say as a man, even hearing the story of her telling you you're a good man made me emotional.
9: Really?
7: Wow.
9: That's like the DNA of the soul of a man.
8: That's how powerful it is. I'm like to hear a wife tell her husband, you're a good man. And because I think most men will have the same response you did. Well, no, I'm not. I'm failing in this area. But for a wife to just keep speaking those words, I know who God's called you to be. I'm with you. I'm going to partner with you. I'm going to partner with God to see you become that man. I know you have what it takes. Man, a lot of men will rise up and start to hear those words.
9: It's like you have a superpower. It really is something God's. And again, we're not saying there aren't times when you as a wife need to speak truth. Right. Something
7: hard.
9: Because
7: your wife has. It's interesting, too, is many times when she's spoken truth to you, she's posed it as a question. And then you're just like thinking about that. I like the way she's done that.
8: She's smarter than me. That frustrates me. She's playing chess. I'm playing checkers.
9: I mean, what Jared said earlier about, and it's, like I said, it's all through this book, that the Dad Tired mixtape book, that the best way to love your wife is to be a spiritual man, basically. As a wife, do you feel like that? Like, that is what we long for as women, our man to just walk with God.
7: Yeah, I think so. And I think so many women are feeling weary of carrying that alone. They feel like they're pulling that part of the relationship. Hey, let's go to church. Hey, kids, let's go to church. And, you know, the dad just kind of tagging along, and women don't know what to do. And so, you know, we hear like, oh, the man's supposed to be the spiritual leader. And so everyone has a different picture of what that should be and look like. And I think that men hear that and they can feel overwhelmed by that. What does that mean to be the spiritual leader? Do you guys feel overwhelmed by that task?
8: First, most guys don't want to lead, you know, and then you throw the word spiritual in front of it. And it's like, well, gee, no way. You know, I don't want to lead in that way. I would say, I always tell guys, spiritual leadership is just first to take initiative. So not the first one to know all the answers, not the first one to be able to quote scripture and know all the theology and all that. Just the first one to take initiative. I'm going to get up first, make sure our kids get to church this Sunday.
7: Oh,
8: I'm going to be the first one to say, let's crack open the Bible and let's just study it together. I've been doing that with my kids. We don't have any planned Bible studies. I didn't go to seminary. I don't know like all the answers. I just literally open the Bible, the book of Mark, sit my older kids down, and we just read one chapter a day. And there are a lot of times where my kids are like, what does that mean? And I say, I have no idea. But we took initiative, and I think that's spiritual leadership. You know, so it's just initiative. That's what spiritual leadership means.
7: That's good.
8: I was going to say, too, when you said, you know, wives want their men to lead, I think I would imagine it's hard for a wife to trust their husband in leadership if he's always being selfish and like just doing his own thing. But if a man's actually chasing after God, he's repenting of sin, he's humble, he's serving. I just can't imagine a wife not saying, well, I don't totally know what you mean by that, or I don't totally know what direction, but I do know your heart is with the Lord. Mm-hmm. I do know you want best for us. I do know you want to make the heart of the Lord happy. So like, wives, it seems like, would be much more willing to submit to that kind of leadership if she could trust the heart of her husband.
10: Yeah, that's good. And I think as women, we just want a partner. Yeah. I think men can feel overwhelmed by it, but we're thinking, I love that word initiate. If you initiate sometimes, if you're our partner in it, that we're a team, that feels really good.
9: Yeah, I think, Jared, do you feel like this, like for us men, sometimes we think leaders or leadership is this big, huge, you know, it's not a step. It's like a jump that I can't make. But when you say initiate, as a guy, I'm like, oh, I can do that.
8: Yeah.
9: I mean, it could be I'm at the dinner table and I say, hey, before we eat, let's pray. And I'm just, it's not some big holy prayer. It's just, that's accessible to a guy. Is that what you're saying? Is that what you're writing about? Is that what you're finding?
8: That's dad tired in a heartbeat, man.
9: Yeah.
8: Stumble your way forward. Yeah. That's it. Stumble your way forward. Spiritual leadership, as many 10 to 15 second moments throughout a day, you can point your family's eyes back to Jesus. That's
10: it. What else have you done, Jared? You've mentioned like, hey, we're reading the book of Mark. What are some other steps dads can take?
8: So the one thing I just said there was trying to find 10 to 15 second moments. So most of the time we think spiritual leadership is like, okay, I need to do a devotional. Got to go on Amazon. I got to find a devotional to pick through. And then I got to sit down and find the time. I'm tired at night. So I don't want to, you know, it feels big. I always just say pick as many moments throughout the day where you're trying to have the kingdom of heaven invade the kingdom of earth here in your child's life or in your wife's life. So that could be, I was coaching my son at soccer and we were out on the field and the sun was going down and the sunset was insane. So I just literally whispered in his ear, man, look how creative God is. Just stop real quick and look at that. He's like, whoa, that's cool. 10, 15 seconds. All I'm trying to do is just keep in mind, son, there's a God bigger than us. You're part of a story that's bigger than you. One time we were in the grocery store. This didn't turn out to go as planned, but we were in the grocery store and there was a couple fighting in the aisle next to us. The wife said to the husband, I'll never forgive you for this. And I thought, okay, 10 to 15 second moment. I can point my eyes. So I get down on my son's level and I say, son, I will always forgive you because God always forgives us. And he had tears in his eyes. And I was like, so I'm like, this is working. I'm doing a good job. And he looked at me with tears in his eyes and he said, Daddy, I have to go potty so bad. It's an emergency. I was like, okay. He did not hear a word I just said, but stumbling your way forward, you know, just trying to use every opportunity you can to point your kids to Jesus.
9: I mean, that's actually a beautiful way to think about dad tired, whatever you want to call it, just being a man. And obviously, any mom or mm-hmm. wife could do the same thing.
10: It's Deuteronomy 6.
9: But it's just bringing it down to simple 10. I like that, the 10, 15 second that I can grab.
8: Yep. The other thing I would say, too, is we all know the difference between a good leader versus a boss. Mm-hmm. Bosses just tell us what to do and we're in trouble if we don't do it. A good leader looks at the people that they're leading and says, what skills do you offer to this team and to make us all better? So a boss would say to his wife, you do what I say because I'm the man. A leader says, what skills do you have that I don't have? Mm. So I'm going to delegate. God has given you as my wife wisdom in ways that I do not have it. You can look at things differently. We've talked about my wife. I mean, she's sharp. She's sharper than me, right? And so leadership is not, I'm doing this all by myself. Leadership is saying, whoa, let me point out the skills that you have in this marriage and you lead us in this direction. But again, I'm just taking initiative to get the whole team involved so that we can become the family that God wants us to be.
10: See, I get teary. Even as you talk about a husband telling a wife, these are the gifts that I see you have and I need you. That melts a wife's heart. Like, we long to hear those words. That's so good. And I think for the wives, as we hear this is encouraging me and a good reminder to me to say thank you to my husband, to point out the things my husband's doing right. So I think as a woman, as a wife, as you're listening, even asking God, show me the things that my husband's doing well and help me to say them.
9: What a great day with Jared. Always value added.
10: I really love him.
9: Yeah. And you got to get his book. It's called Dad Tired and Loving It. And the subtitle, Stumbling Your Way to Spiritual Leadership. That is exactly how it happens. We stumble our way there. And again, you can get it at familylifetoday.com. 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

0: because you're good.
1: Good morning. 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
2: And we are, if you look at the calendar, 6 months away from Christmas Eve.
1: Oh, what?
2: Yeah.
1: Wait. What? Oh, mm-hmm. It is the 24th, mm-hmm. and it's June. Why does that feel heavy?
2: I think it's, for me at least.
1: I have so much prep.
2: Realizing that we are basically halfway through the year, and mm-hmm. of the things that I've wanted to do, I am not halfway through the list of, I'm like halfway through half of the things I wanted to do. So I'm like at a quarter of the way through. I'm bad at fractions, but I know I am behind. That's what I know.
1: Yeah. Okay. So this is about the time of year when I have to admit to myself that I'm probably not going to create all of those amazing homemade gifts that I was planning.
2: But you have time.
1: Yeah, but you're right. I do technically have time.
2: There it is.
1: But I also know myself very well.

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1: 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We're less than a month away. Ryan Stevenson's going to be here. We have a new special guest just announced. Carly Ann Taylor is going to be there. And we want to share that night with you. But there's really only one way that that happens.
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0: He's Chad, and I'm Tara, and this is Spirit Radio.
1: So the city of Dublin, Ohio, and yes, it exists.
0: Okay.
1: It's a real place. They are pulling the plug on Dubbot.
0: Oh, no. What did Dubbot do? Because I'm immediately assuming it's the robot's fault.
1: Yeah, it actually is the robot's fault. And so technically, he didn't do anything, but Dubbot is an autonomous security robot with goal of keeping an eye on things. and he's got even like there's like a little emergency button you push and you can immediately be connected with police.
0: So good concept.
1: Yes, great concept. He was put he was hired. I don't know, 10 months ago. That's when
0: commission.
1: He was commissioned 10 months ago. Mm-hmm. It was harder to get through than I thought. My job is in jeopardy of being taken over by robots, apparently. But Dubbot, he's been on the job for just about 10 months, and they're firing him not because of what he has done, but because of what he hasn't done. And for the record, he hasn't done anything at all.
0: Oh.
1: He's not done anything. Not written a ticket, not alerted authorities to sketchy situations. He's just hung out.
0: Well, maybe there isn't a lot of crime in Dublin. Where is this?
1: Dublin, Ohio.
0: Maybe there isn't a lot of crime there. Maybe he's just enjoying the small town quaintness of Dublin, Ohio.
1: I double checked. That is not the case.
0: So
1: they are very much in their rights to pull the plug on Dubbot, which I think makes, the most of us feel a little bit better about the possibility of our jobs being taken over by robots.
0: So you're saying it's not a good time to debut Chadbot?
1: Chad GPT?
0: Ignore him. He's just going right back under the table.
2: I've never seen a morning the sun forgot to rise. In every single detail, you're faithful every time.

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0: Like you.
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2: I've heard people say that we pray to connect with God. 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Maybe we should pray from our connection with God. This is Jim Franklin, the senior pastor at Cornerstone Church in Fresno. When I'm not with my wife and I want to talk to her, I've got to connect with her through the phone. But when I'm with her, all I have to do is talk to her. I think we forget that God is always with us. He'll never leave us. He'll never forsake us. Instead of praying to connect with Him, maybe we should just pray from our connection with Him. It's out of the spirit of adoption that we cry, Abba, Father. Just like that old song says, He's as close as the mention of His name. 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I'd like to see you in church this Sunday.
0: Shining the light in the heart of California. 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

0: 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I'm Chad. She's Tara.
1: If you've been a human being long enough, and so if you're not a human being, obviously I'm not talking to you, but if you are,
0: there's a lot of things that are not human beings that could be trees,
1: yeah,
0: cars,
1: yeah,
0: you never
1: know, robots,
0: dirt.
1: But if you are, then you know what I'm talking about. That fear that you can feel rising up when something happens that you were worried about,
0: yeah,
1: or that was unexpected. You can feel that fear creeping in before you even say a word. But today's wisdom from the word is a great reminder that God's presence is stronger than whatever is trying to shake you today. Isaiah 41:13 says, "Fear not, I am the one who helps you." The beautiful thing about this scripture is that it's short. It's to the point. Fear not. I am the one who helps you. But see, the thing is, God is saying this and God does not lie. God keeps all of his promises. So whatever is happening, whatever is trying to shake you today, remember that you do not have to fear. If your life, your heart, your soul, if it belongs to the Lord, you are going to be okay. He's God.

0: 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We're Chad and Tara.
1: It is the great summer debate, and I'm ready to bring it back on the table because I feel like not enough people are passionate about this.
0: Okay.
1: I need to awaken this, and the American people. Is a hot dog a sandwich? Is a hot dog a sandwich?
0: I think no, because I think it's a hoagie. I think sandwiches shouldn't have hinges.
1: Is a hoagie a sandwich? Yes, I mean, technically, a hoagie is a sandwich. It's a type of sandwich.
0: It's a variation. Is there a metaverse of multiverse of sandwiches?
1: I think the way to get to this is what constitutes a sandwich? Two pieces of bread around meat and condiments, right?
0: Mm-hmm.
1: Okay, so then wouldn't that be a hot dog?
0: I don't know. Let me ask the internet.
1: Why don't we ask our friends? Do you think a hot dog is a sandwich? I want to know. It's summer. We're going to be eating a lot of hot dogs. And it's unnerving to me that I don't know if I'm eating a sandwich when I'm eating a hot dog. So text us at 877-530-5388 and let us know. Is a hot dog a sandwich?
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0: That was Big Daddy Weave here on Spirit Radio. We're Chad and Tara.
1: And it's the absolute worst, but also not that big of a deal.
0: Okay, what are you talking about?
1: So I have a friend who is, he moved recently and he has to go to the Department of Motor Vehicles and get a brand new driver's license.
0: Yeah, the DMV is kind of the worst.
1: Yeah, but in the grand scheme of things, it's also not that big of a deal.
0: Bad.
1: So it's frustrating, but also compared to all of the worst things in the world, you can survive it pretty easily. And so I was wondering, there's got to be other things out there that are the worst, but not that big of a deal. For example, having to change your password again. Like, ugh. I have to include a haiku this time. It doesn't make sense, but it's also not that bad.
0: But why do we have to keep changing it? You're right, because it is the worst. And I only have so many passwords left in me. Like, how many of these things do you think I can remember? And I know Google will save it or Apple will save it, but how secure is that?
1: Right.
0: But you're right. I guess in the grand scheme of things, having to change your password isn't that bad.
1: But it is the worst. So that's the question. What is the worst, but also not that bad? Let us know. Text 877-530-5388. And if you have the Spirit Media app, let us know through the shout out feature there. Still trying to

0: I've Got a Fire by Pat Barrett here on Spirit Radio. We're Chad and Tara.
1: It's not that big of a deal, but it's the absolute worst. A friend of mine is moving and he has to go change his driver's license to the state he's moved to. It's the worst, but not that big of a deal because it's just the DMV. He's just going to be there for a couple hours, maybe.
0: Oh, that's the thing, though. You're always there for a couple of hours and you never know. And you have to, like, not plan anything for your entire day. But you're also getting a time where you can just sit there and scroll on your phone and mindlessly do that because you don't have anything else to do because you're at the DMV.
1: Which
0: so it's like
1: so
0: a forced
1: bad,
0: break.
1: But it's the worst. Tara, what is that for you? What's the worst, but also not that big of a deal?
0: Okay. I don't know if this is anybody else's problem, but I love Vans. I'm a teenager from the 90s, right? I love
1: shoes.
0: Vans. But so the shoes. Yeah. Okay. Sorry. Vans, the shoes. And I like to wear the no-show socks with my Vans.
1: Yes.
0: When they slip off my heel and they like just roll up into the arch of my foot, that is the worst.
1: But nobody can see it. But on the inside, you're dying just a little bit.
0: Ugh, and I have to take my whole shoe off to put the sock back on. That's the worst. But also, it's not that bad. It's not that big of a deal. It's like 30 seconds maybe to fix it.
1: You will 100% survive that worst thing ever. But in comparison to the worst things ever, it's not that big of a deal.
0: No, but whoever's around me is going to know I am inconvenienced.
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0: 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He's Chad and I'm Tara.
1: Got the verse of the week for you. It's Philippians 4, verse 9, and it says, "The things you have learned and received and heard and seen in me, practice these things, and the God of peace will be with you." If you've been

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0: now.
1: That was Jamie McDonald with Ain't No Way. 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
2: And today is the second day of Prime Day.
1: Oh, yeah, there's 4 days this year.
2: Yes, there are four days of Prime Days, and so we're on the second day of Prime Day. And I wrote and produced a, I think, instant classic. The 4 days of Prime Day, today being the second day. Here we go.

0: need. And for the record, that's all I have today, because tomorrow's the third day. We'll sing
1: tomorrow's the third day.
0: We'll sing the third day and the fourth day on the fourth day. So it it makes sense, just so everybody knows.
1: At least you got to buy stuff today. On the second day of Prime Day, my true love gave to me a budget and told me that I had to stop ordering things off of Amazon.
0: Thoughts and prayers for Tara.

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1: For the Lord my God is faithful, this I know, this I know.
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0: put you through it. 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

0: was the latest from Phil Wickham. This is Spirit Radio. 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
1: Today's the second day of Prime Day, and Prime Days, Amazon Prime Days, are notorious for doing those, like, hyping you up about the sales. Like, they have that red banner, and they're like, this is a Prime Day deal. And then if you look and you track and you see what they were priced yesterday or the day before Prime Day started, and then you look at what they are today, you know that you're not really getting a deal, but what you are getting is the feeling of a deal because it says Prime Day deal and it's counting down. I know this. I was looking at some stuff a couple days ago. I was like, I'm going to buy these on Prime Day. Went to the site yesterday and I was like, wow, that's not actually a deal. You just changed the numbers before it and you said it's a deal. Did I still buy it? Yes.
0: Because you would rather have, you know, the excitement of buying something on sale than money in your pocket.
1: I was going to buy it anyway, but now I know that they're not actually going to be on sale. It was just a whole thing. I think really what I'm trying to say is if you want to feel good about what you're buying, whether it's Amazon or anywhere else, and you want to look for a deal, it's okay to wait on purchasing that thing. It's also okay to do a little bit of research. There are all sorts of websites out there that will track those things for you. So just saying, would you rather buy it on sale thinking it's a deal, or would you rather be happy? I don't know.
0: I don't understand why you can't be both. But you saying would you rather reminded me that coming up in 6 minutes, it's time for the Kids. And it is Wednesday, which means it's Would You Rather Wednesday. Stay tuned.

0: Caleb and John, that's finished on Spirit Radio. I'm Chad, she's Tara, and it's time.
1: You know what time it is?
2: For the kids.
3: For the kids.
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5: Correct.
6: It's Wednesday, which means it's Would You Rather Wednesday. I am really enjoying Would You Rather Wednesday because, Chad, you come up with some pretty strange Would You Rather questions, and I cannot wait for it today.
0: Yeah, just to let you know, it's completely all me coming up with these questions and not Google. Just, I mean, don't Google the questions. Here's today's Would You Rather question. Would you rather have a nose as long as an elephant trunk or a neck as long as a giraffe's neck for an entire day?
6: Oh, for just one day?
0: Just one day.
6: Oh, but I want to be able to reach things without standing up, or do I want to be able to feel tall and get stuff off shelves?
0: Mm. With your teeth, because that's really what your hands are. Your neck is that long.
6: You're right, but not my hands would still be down on my torso. Okay, I'm going to go for the nose as long as an elephant trunk, because I could grab stuff without having to get up, and that's honestly my dream.
0: I would choose the long neck, and I would go to movie theaters, really? I would go to churches, and I would just sit in front of the tallest person. I would go, how do you like it? How do you like it?
6: So you pick your would you rather is chosen out of spite.
0: 100%.
6: All right. Well, we want to know which would you rather? Would you rather have a nose as long as an elephant trunk or a neck as long as a giraffe's neck? Text us with your parents' permission and let us know. 877-530-5388.
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1: A lot of people, when they think about vacations, they think of sightseeing, activities, excursions. I am more of a, I want to lay around, read a book, sip on a cold beverage.
0: You want a staycation / braincation.
1: I don't want to stay home. Yeah. Like I want to go somewhere, but then I want to do nothing somewhere else where the air is fresh and I can look at the ocean, but maybe I don't have to stand up for hours at a time. Like, well, apparently there's a word for this and I am shook. Okay. I feel personally victimized by it. It's called a plop vacation.
0: Why is that a bad thing? Just go somewhere else and plop down and enjoy yourself?
1: Yeah, but I don't know. Maybe because I have negative connotations with the word plop. Like, I think, oh, that sounds lazy. But I guess it is.
0: It's vacation.
1: I would say I'm the queen of plopping on a vacation. Like, I don't want an itinerary. I want to wake up at 10 o'clock and take 20 minutes to decide what warm beverage I want to consume while I'm staring at the ocean and not have any plans.
0: Yeah.
1: Just go where the wind takes me. What about you? Are you into like strategizing or are you into plop vacations?
0: So it depends on who's with me. If it's just my wife, it's a plop vacation 100%. If it's with my kids, I'd rather plop on the beach, watch them enjoy themselves. I'm still sitting down, not doing anything. We did go to Disney in Orlando in the early, well, I guess it was still winter then, in February. And we walked so much and it was enjoyable, but it was a lot of walking. And I am very much into like not walking.
1: Yes, I agree. Every time we go somewhere with our kids, it's all walking. It's almost always amusement parks and it's so much walking. I think I'm going to own this from now on. If somebody's like, hey, what are you doing on vacation? I'm just going to be like, yeah, I'm plopping.
0: Yeah, 100%.

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1: Do it. 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
2: 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Should them be living?

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1: Bea Turner, Somebody's Praying on Spirit Radio. I'm Chad, she's Tara.
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0: 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We are Chad and Tara.
1: So there's something happening right now that maybe you've heard about. It's this little thing. It's called the World Cup.
0: Mm-hmm. Hardly anybody in the world knows.
1: It's happening here in the United States. I'm not paying that much attention to the World Cup. I know the United States just got through to like the 32nd round, which is kind of a big deal because a lot of people were making fun of us and they're like, there's no way you're going to get through, which is silly.
0: Look at us now.
1: I think a lot of people in the world don't realize how big the United States is. But one thing I have noticed that I've been seeing, because I'm not actually paying attention to the soccer, but is people from other countries who have come over here to support their team, the things they're discovering about America. One of my favorites is the ranch. I have seen so many people just geek out over ranch to the point where I heard a rumor that TSA was going to be banning ranch from carry-ons. Like they don't want people bringing ranch.
0: They don't want to bring in or out.
1: Out. Well, think about it. If you can't take anything that has liquid in it, that's more than 3.5 ounces, right? Isn't that what it is? What branch bottle in the world? Plus, I want to push back on that, Europeans, if you're listening, which, yeah, they're listening to Spirit Radio. But if you're listening, homemade ranch, take home the packets. TSA isn't going to give you a hard time.
0: Brilliant.
1: And if you take home the Hidden Valley Ranch packets and mix it, make it yourself at home, it's 100 times better and more like the restaurant ranch than the bottled stuff. The bottled stuff has a sweet tang to it don't enjoy.
0: Quick disclaimer, if you're actually not allowed to do that, just double check first. We don't want to give you permission to take things on planes.
1: In your checked bag.
0: You ever tried? I don't know if I've tried. I've got questions why you know that, Tara.
1: I don't need to take ranch out of the country. I've got it at Walmart down the street.
0: That's what I'm saying. Just don't know. And we don't want people getting in trouble because we said to do it. So I'm just saying, just because you heard us say it, double check it first before you take it on a plane.
1: You're right. All of you Europeans listening to me right now.
0: I don't like that tone right now, Tara.

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0: Elevation Rhythm, that's Washed on Spirit Radio. We are Chad and Tara.
1: How bad my feet hurt, the weather, and the price of stamps. These are things that are now becoming important to me as I hit middle age. And I've started to notice that the price of stamps is going up again. So
0: again?
1: Again, so it's 78 cents right now for a forever stamp, and the post office has just declared that they will be raising that price to 84 cents a stamp. Now, before we riot in the streets about this, let's keep in mind that how often do we mail letters?
0: Well, that was my next question. When was the last time you, like, personally from your home walked a letter to the mailbox and needed a stamp for anything? When was that time?
1: And that not very often, probably thank you cards at my girls' graduation.
0: You can't send a thank you graduation text message. Party.
1: Yeah, I mean, you can, but etiquette says that you should send a handwritten note if somebody gives you a gift. And so, but outside of that, you don't do it very often. And for under a dollar, you can mail something anywhere in the United States. To me, that still feels like a deal.
0: Yeah, like, for real. Like, you can send a letter from Visalia to Rhode Island for less than a buck.
1: Yeah.
0: Like, that's pretty insane. I mean,
1: but people are getting pretty worked up about this, like frothy, like at the mouth about 84 cents a stamp. And I'm like,
0: I want to know who your friends are.
1: Well, it's older relatives on Facebook. But at the end of the day, I'm like, look, gas is $6 a gallon right now. I do not think 84 cents a stamp is our problem.
0: Especially because you only send a letter like once every 3 years and you fill up gas every day.
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0: That was Ryan Stevenson here on Spirit Radio. Ryan Stevenson's going to be here in Visalia July 23rd with Carly Ann Taylor. 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
1: And they are great until they're not. I'm talking about robots. Robots are designed or created to make our lives easier.
0: Yeah.
1: But sometimes they're not that great. Like what just happened recently in Chandler, Arizona. A food delivery robot was just out doing his thing, delivering food. And rolled into kind of a sticky situation. Just a dicey situation, I should say. Rolled into an active SWAT situation.
0: Oh, no.
1: Like, there's just, like, guns drawn. There's, like...
0: He didn't know.
1: He just didn't know. He had his burritos to deliver, and so he's just, like, going about his business. And so because of that, they're starting to question, like, yeah, robots are awesome. But somebody driving for DoorDash would not have made that same mistake. So,
0: yeah, that's so true. I have one robot in my house. It's my robot vacuum. Mm-hmm. And I named her Rosie as an homage to the robot house cleaner from the Jetsons. Uh-huh. And I love her. But if she picks up a cat toy by accident, she is so dramatic, like beeping, yelling at me. I get a notification on my app. I have to take her apart to turn her over just to pull it out of the wheels. Like, come on, Rosie, you're a robot. Do better.
1: That's what I'm saying. You would never get frustrated or get an alert by this if you just cleaned your floors yourself. So I'm just saying.
0: That's true. Totally convicted.
1: That came out way harsher than I thought, and I apologize.
0: I receive it, though. I receive it.
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1: Good morning. 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
2: And we are, if you look at the calendar, 6 months away from Christmas Eve.
1: Oh, what?
2: Yeah.
1: Wait. What? Oh, mm-hmm. It is the 24th, mm-hmm. and it's June. Why does that feel heavy?
2: I think it's, for me at least.
1: I have so much prep.
2: Realizing that we are basically halfway through the year, and mm-hmm. of the things that I've wanted to do, I am not halfway through the list of, I'm like halfway through half of the things I wanted to do. So I'm like at a quarter of the way through. I'm bad at fractions, but I know I am behind. That's what I know.
1: Yeah. Okay. So this is about the time of year when I have to admit to myself that I'm probably not going to create all of those amazing homemade gifts that I was planning.
2: But you have time.
1: Yeah, but you're right. I do technically have time.
2: There it is.
1: But I also know myself very well.

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1: 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We're less than a month away. Ryan Stevenson's going to be here. We have a new special guest just announced. Carly Ann Taylor is going to be there, and we want to share that night with you, but there's really only one way that that happens.
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0: 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He's Chad and I'm Tara.
1: Got the verse of the week for you. It's Philippians 4, verse 9, and it says, "The things you have learned and received and heard and seen in me, practice these things, and the God of peace will

0: He's Chad and I'm Tara, and this is Spirit Radio.
1: So the city of Dublin, Ohio, and yes, it exists.
0: Okay.
1: It's a real place. They are pulling the plug on Dubbot.
0: Oh, no. What did Dubbot do? Because I'm immediately assuming it's the robot's fault.
1: Yeah, it actually is the robot's fault. And so technically he didn't do anything, but Dubbot is an autonomous security robot with goal of keeping an eye on things. and he's got even like there's like a little emergency button you push and you can immediately be connected with police.
0: So good concept.
1: Yes, great concept. He was put into he was hired. I don't know, 10 months ago. That's when
0: commission.
1: He was commissioned 10 months ago. Mm-hmm. It was harder to get through than I thought. My job is in jeopardy of being taken over by robots, apparently. But Dubbot, he's been on the job for just about 10 months, and they're firing him not because of what he has done, but because of what he hasn't done. And for the record, he hasn't done anything at all.
0: Oh.
1: He's not done anything. Not written a ticket, not alerted authorities to sketchy situations. He's just hung out.
0: Well, maybe there isn't a lot of crime in Dublin. Where is this?
1: Dublin, Ohio.
0: Maybe there isn't a lot of crime there. Maybe he's just enjoying the small town quaintness of Dublin, Ohio.
1: I double checked. That is not the case.
0: So
1: they are very much in their rights to pull the plug on Dubbot, which I think the most of us feel a little bit better about the possibility of our jobs being taken over by robots. Shh.
0: So you're saying it's not a good time to debut Chadbot.
1: Chad GPT.
0: Ignore him. He's just going right back under the table.

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1: Hey, Spirit family, this is Pastor John with Legacy Church, and we're excited to partner with Spirit and everything they're doing all across the Central Valley for the kingdom of God. Our church is located in Visalia at the southeast corner of Lover's Lane and Caldwell, and we meet every Sunday morning at 8:30 and 11 a.m. And for our junior high and high school students, we meet Sunday nights at 6 p.m. If you want more information or check us out online, please go to legacy.cc.
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1: Good morning, and thanks so much for listening to Spirit Radio. I'm Chad. She's Tara.
2: If you've been a human being long enough, and so if you're not a human being, obviously I'm not talking to you, but if you are,
1: there's a lot of things that are not human beings that could be trees,
2: yeah,
1: cars, yeah, you
2: know, robots,
1: dirt.
2: But if you are, then you know what I'm talking about, that fear that you can feel rising up when something happens that you were worried about,
1: yeah,
2: or that was unexpected. You can feel that fear creeping in before you even say a word. But today's wisdom from the word is a great reminder that God's presence is stronger than whatever is trying to shake you today. Isaiah 41:13 says, "Fear not, I am the one who helps you." The beautiful thing about this scripture is that it's short. It's to the point. Fear not. I am the one who helps you. But see, the thing is, God is saying this and God does not lie. God keeps all of his promises. So whatever is happening, whatever is trying to shake you today, remember that you do not have to fear. If your life, your heart, your soul, if it belongs to the Lord, you are going to be okay. He's

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0: 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We're Chad and Tara.
1: It is the great summer debate, and I'm ready to bring it back on the table because I feel like not enough people are passionate about this.
0: Okay.
1: I need to awaken this, and the American people. Is a hot dog a sandwich? Is a hot dog a sandwich?
0: I think no, because I think it's a hoagie. I think sandwiches shouldn't have hinges.
1: Is a hoagie a sandwich? Yes, I mean, technically, hoagie is a sandwich. It's a type of sandwich.
0: It's a variation. Is there a metaverse of
1: what
0: multiverse of sandwiches?
1: I think the way to get to this is what constitutes a sandwich? Two pieces of bread around meat and condiments, right?
0: Mm-hmm.
1: Okay, so then wouldn't that be a hot dog?
0: I don't know. Let me ask the internet.
1: Why don't we ask our friends? Do you think a hot dog is a sandwich? I want to know. It's summer. We're going to be eating a lot of hot dogs. And it's unnerving to me that I don't know if I'm eating a sandwich when I'm eating a hot dog. So text us at 877-530-5388 and let us know, is a hot dog a sandwich?
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0: perfectly.
1: Micah Tyler with Perfectly here on Spirit Radio. I'm Marina. There is an animal on the loose in Texas, and I don't know if they're going to be able to find it because, you know what, it might be really difficult to see out in the wild. It's a giraffe. I am being so serious. There is a giraffe on the loose in Texas. There's a $5,000 award for the giraffe named Gracie. It got loose at Cedar Hollow Ranch, and it was last seen on a game camera. And it was great because when the dispatcher took the call, they said, there's a giraffe on the loose. Our giraffe is missing. We don't know where it is. And the dispatcher said, can you describe the giraffe? Just going to leave it right there.
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Ever. Amen. Fun fact about We the Kingdom, they just had a pop-up exhibit at the Museum of Christian and Gospel Music. They had it for about a month, and they even extended it past that just for a few more weeks. I think that's awesome. They're such a great band with an amazing history, so I'm glad people got to learn more about them. Here they are now with Rescue Me.

knew that a John Denver song was going to become the anthem of the 2026 World Cup? You're listening to Spirit Radio. I'm Marina. And if you don't know the song, it's Country Roads Take Me Home by John Denver. And it has become the, I would say it started as the unofficial song of the game series, but now it's getting really big. It's climbing up the streaming charts right now. People are listening to the song either for the first time or rediscovering it. And I think it is hilarious that that is the one song from America that is uniting not just the United States, but us and all these countries. Like, they're learning the words to it. They're singing it at the matches, and not just at the U.S. matches. They're singing it at all the other stadiums too. I just think that is hilarious because it

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And coming up on Sunday, June 28th, it's going to be Cornerstone Church's Celebrate America free fireworks show. 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Okay. 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

Did you name your pet and then decide last minute you didn't like the name, so you changed it? You're listening to Spirit Radio. I'm Marina. And Jamie McDonald found herself in that situation this last weekend. She got an adorable dachshund puppy. She put up two options that she wanted people to vote on. It was either going to be Willa Dean or Ruby. And she ended up deciding to go with Willa Dean. And a few days later, she goes, I'm tired of the name. I'm calling her Ruby. So... Jamie McDonald has been in that same situation, if you have. Here she is with Ain't No Way. Every-

0: Elevation Worship with Alleluia here on Spirit Radio. I'm Marina, and it's time for Now That's Funny. The internet is full of hilarious commentary and tweets, and it is my job to share them with you. Okay, this comes from my new favorite Instagram account. It's Live from Snack Time, and it's a series of tweets that parents or teachers have captured about things kids say around them. So this comes from a 9-year-old. She said, "And this is why I text myself, so that the person I text always agrees with me." Facts. That's solid. An 11-year-old, her mom was talking to her, and she said, the mom said to her, "Sometimes you're hard to read." And her daughter said, "Well, I'm not a book." Fair. That is very fair. Everest, 3 years old, said, "I can be brave after a nap." Facts. A good nap fixes everything. And then this is really cute. Sophia said things that she was grateful for. "I'm thankful for food, family, and rocks." Well, Sophia sounds like a future geologist. Now that's funny.
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Right now, it's Matthew West with Good.

0: Mosaic Queen here on Spirit Radio. I'm Marina, and it is time for another Hot Lunch Hot Take. This is a time where I share my opinion about something. Might be a little polarizing, but it is always in good fun. Okay, I'm going to be short and sweet about this. People need to stop taking pictures on their phone when their lens is smudged or dirty, and then posting them. Just stop. Please, for the love of donuts, clean your lenses on your phone. It's understandable. Mine gets smudged too, but come on. Like, it looks like you're in fog all the time, even though you are at the beach and it's a sunny day, okay? Just please, I beg of you to just clean your lens before you take photos and post them on the internet. It's just simple, okay? And you know what? I don't know why I feel passionate about this. I don't know why it's my hot take, but it is. And that's what it is, okay? I love you, but please clean your lens on your phone cameras, okay? Let me know if you agree with me. Do you care? Do you not care? Let me know. Text me at 877-530-5388.
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2: John chapter 14 promises us a place called heaven, which Jesus has gone to prepare for us. Revelation chapter 22 shows that it is a place of splendor. Yet I will never see this place based upon my own worthiness, my good works, my church attendance, my faithful tithe record. I will go to heaven only because I passed through the door of salvation, which is Jesus Christ the Lord. John 14 verse 6, Jesus says, I am the way, the truth, and the life. No one comes to the Father but by me. Folks, hear me today. All roads do not lead to heaven. All world religions are not equal. You are not your own little God. There is no exempting you from going around Jesus in order to get to heaven. You will go to heaven because you came through the door, which is Jesus. He is the only way to the Father.
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0: Carly Ann Taylor with Why Should I Worry on Spirit Radio. I'm Marina. If you want to know a fun random fact about Carly, here it is. She is obsessed with Converse shoes. She has, I want to say, 32 pairs was the last count she did. And girl's probably going to get a little more of them. You can check out a really cool interview that Tara from the Morning Show and Carly had not too long ago. You go to our YouTube channel, just search at My Spirit Radio, and you can see their conversation and get to know Carly before she comes to make her Central Valley debut. She's going to be opening for Ryan Stevenson on Thursday, July 23rd at Legacy Church in Visalia. 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

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I'm Marina, and coming up this hour, I've got your verse of the week and your midday pep talk. But right now, it's Seth Schlatter with Running Back to You.

0: Phil Wickham here on Spirit Radio. I'm Marina, and it is time for your midday pep talk. We are officially halfway through the day, which means this is a time where you and I can sit down, take a breath, and get ready to take on the second half of the day. I want to reassure you of something, friend. God knows the timing. He has the timing down, okay? He knows when things are going to be released. He has a plan for you. He has direction for you. He knows the right move to make, and he knows the right door that's going to be open. All we need to do, and I'm going to say we in this because I am guilty of it too. Like, I just want to jump ahead a few chapters and plan everything out and know exactly what's going to happen. But man, that is not how life is. And that isn't how God operates. All we have to do is be obedient. We need to show up and follow Jesus. And in the meanwhile, while we're waiting, we need to be good stewards of what God has already given us. So that can be really hard. That's a hard pill to swallow sometimes. I get it. But we just need to do that and release to him all that anxiety we have of the future. Because once we do that, and once we fully walk in the confidence of knowing that Jesus has us, man, the rest of it's going to be cake.
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Right now, it's Brandon Lake with That's Who I Praise.

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I wanna face that fire,

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I'm Marina, and contrary to popular belief, I am not the one performing the saxophone solo in this next song. Okay? It's Pat Barrett with I've Got a Fire.

0: Zach Williams and Ben Fuller here on Spirit Radio. I'm Marina, and that does it for me today on this Wednesday, my friend. I hope you have a great rest of your day. But before I pass it over to Tim Collins, let's go over this week's verse of the week. It is Philippians chapter 4, verse 9. It says, "The things you have learned and received and heard and seen in me, practice these things, and the God of peace will be with you." Once again, Philippians 4, verse 9. Okay, that does it for me. I'm going to go watch the World Cup because you already know I'm now a new super fan of soccer. I'm learning so much as I watch these matches. But you have a great rest of your day, my friend, and I will see you tomorrow for Throwback Thursday. All right, see ya. Bye.
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tried to put my headphones on a little bit ago. I don't know how I did it, but I pinched my fingers and I yelped. How's your afternoon going? Mine will get better. Ouch. Ann Wilson on the Central Valley Spirit Radio.

0: I'm yours, Blanca and Ryan Ellis on the Central Valley Spirit Radio. Mad props to anybody that drives an 18-wheeler. I'm not saying it's easy in the Central Valley. I'm just saying if you have to navigate San Francisco, can you imagine with the hills, or L.A. with a tractor trailer? I don't know how you do it, how you don't jump a curb and every now and then have an accident. Did you see in Texas a couple of days ago? An 18-wheeler was carrying honeybee hives and it overturned. It released an estimated 2 million bees. And of course, emergency officials told people that they had to stay in their homes until they could get it dealt with. But I mean, they're looking outside in their fences. Like, it's a white fence, but it's not white. It's like brown or black because it's all covered with bees. Ah, it's like an apocalyptic problem.
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1: God, I'm just grateful. Chandler Moore, Spirit Radio. I'm Tim. Guessing dinner plans have changed. I thought it was date night, and then the Ring doorbell has gone off, and well, the grandkids are at the house, which will still be fun. It's just gonna be a little more busy. Andrew Rip, I'd do it again on Spirit Radio. I still

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0: Who else? It's Gateway Worship on Spirit Radio. I'm Tim, talking about something that you'd like to see developed in your life, in your kids, your friends, your coworkers. Yeah, I'm talking about character. You ever notice how it's revealed and how you respond to life when it doesn't go your way? Will you whine, complain, get defensive, go on the attack, blame others, play the victim, or will you live your values? And I'm not going to lie, every single one of those things that I listed off, I have done. And I've probably even done it this year. But that's part of the process of character, growing little by little, every single day.
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0: Chris Tomlin, how good it is on the Central Valley Spirit Radio. Hey, it happens to every one of us. You know, for you, it was an original. And then suddenly it has become a classic. And you're like, how does that happen? I was kind of cracking up talking to my kids. One is 30, the other is 28. And in case you didn't know this, movies like The Grinch, you know, the remake with Jim Carrey, those are now considered classics. Why, you ask? Because it was released 26 years ago in the year 2000. And anytime somebody touches a classic, you're a little bit nervous. Just so you know, they have decided finally there will be a sequel of How the Grinch Stole Christmas. Jim Carrey apparently is in. So's Ron Howard. Right now, they don't have a title or a timeline, but they've agreed to start working on a story.
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0: It is vacation Bible school season around the Central Valley. Love it. Kids excited to go to church. Porterville First Missionary Baptist Church has their True North VBS. It is next week. It starts on the 29th and goes through the 3rd. 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And if your church has something going on this summer, let us know so we can help you get the word out.
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Gonna be all right. It's Matt Maher on the Central Valley Spirit Radio. You know what? Jesus didn't call you to figure it out, as nice as that would be. He did call you to follow him and trust him. Jamie McDonald on Spirit Radio. Every-

0: Because you're good. Matthew West, it's good on Spirit Radio. I'm Tim. Can you imagine trying to survive summertime in the Central Valley without AC? Now, we do know friends, and maybe you don't have air conditioning as well, but 90% of U.S. households have AC. I was shocked to read, like, in Europe, only 20% of people have air conditioning. And so, you know, periodically it comes up in the news, there's this heat dome and it's been hitting Europe, and you're like, what's the big deal? Turn on the AC, and then you realize, shockingly, 80% of Europe doesn't even have access to air conditioning.
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0: be praying. Bay Turner, somebody's praying. Spirit Radio, I'm Tim. The World Cup, of course, is going on right now. The U.S. plays Turkey tonight at 7 o'clock. Should be interesting to see how the U.S. approaches it since they've already won the group play. I digress. It's amazing what you can learn through sports. I don't know why, but God has taught me a lot through sports. Probably because there's not a lot of words and I soak it in a little bit better. Carousel, please don't ask me to spell it. They lost their opening round game 7-1 to Germany. And what's kind of crazy is, you know, I wouldn't have blamed them if they spent the next week with their heads down, replaying every mistake, feeling bad about themselves, bowing out. Instead, just a few days later, they walked back onto the same stage. They played Ecuador, and it was a scoreless draw. It was the first World Cup point in their nation's history. And what a lesson for all of us. Failure is a part of life. Success, though, is what you choose to do with it.
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Come on, be honest. Did you make it out of the first week of summer vacation without hearing the dreaded phrase, I'm bored? So for you, when you hear those words, what are your go-to family-friendly, inexpensive ideas to entertain the kids? This-

0: Caleb and John finished on the Central Valley Spirit Radio. If you made it out of the first week without hearing the phrase, I'm bored, let me tell you what, based on the response, you are in the minority. Good for you. Talking about some of those things that you do that are family friendly, that are inexpensive when it comes to summertime entertainment. Let's see. Home Depot workshops. 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There's reading programs at libraries for the reader in your family. 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Of course, there's hikes in the Central Valley. Picnics. Blanket forts. All are fantastic options and very inexpensive.
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0: 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I think the live version, though, will bring you to tears, gives you goosebumps, and great news, Ben Fuller put out a complete live project that you got to check out. Black Sheep on Spirit Radio.
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